Bé míle a fáiltaró go airgad í chlór Celtic. Another week with us. A dóhéag lá an mean for fia sé. It's the 12th of September 2026. Time kicking along as it always does. Lots happening on the programme. Garan Noon, Aslan, A-House. Stepping back in time with that song from A-House to the 80s. Kneecap Jazzy and the very latest from one Russell Carroll Kelly. All brought to you from the land of the Camaragal people on the lower north shore of Sydney. Land never ceded by this mob to the Brits.

The focus is on a couple of things this weekend. The Irish Open, the Golf Open, is up and running. You'll have to check out the usual sources for the very latest on that, because the latest that we have as we go to air is Shane Lowry was leading the field 6 under par at the certain US President's International Golf Links in Ireland. And yes, he is visiting Ireland and causing all sorts of problems and massive amount of money going in to security around this fella. A fella presiding over with another country, with another state rather, it's not a country, another state outside the US, in what the ICC says is a genocide. And he's seemingly still diplomatically welcome in Ireland. How is that going down? Well, you'll hear all about the protests, I'm sure, over coming days. Now, our lad Rory is a bit behind things at the moment. He's a couple of under par, but no doubt over the weekend he will surge forward. So let's wish the Irish golfers well in the Irish Open on Celtic FM. Meantime, at this part of the show, Cian Lianta na nuachta Ó Laoibh ag Jack O'Murricu, Irish news headlines brought to you by Jack Murphy. Now, as everywhere, much concern over geopolitical events in and around the Holy Land. The Irish government has now signalled that they will cut tax on home heating oil in the upcoming Irish budget. Simon Harris said that the Irish people need clarity on energy prices, and next month's budget would aim to provide that. The Irish government has two options when it comes to reducing the cost of home heating oil, which again this week has surged. It can lower the carbon tax on kerosene, something Sinn Féin, which again last week, according to various polls, is the most popular political party in the Republic of Ireland. Something Sinn Féin expected to introduce legislation on in the Dáil next week around reducing carbon tax on kerosene. Alternatively, it could equalise the VAT rate charged on home heating oil, and that currently sits at 13.5%, with 9% levied on gas. The latter approach has been proposed by the In

0: industry group Fuels for Ireland. Now, Harris is also expected to commit to increasing the threshold at which workers pay the higher rate of income tax in each of the next four Irish budgets. I think it's really important, he said, that we recognise there's a lot of people who are working very hard and finding that they're still just about getting by, let alone getting ahead. He continued, it's really important we make sure the tax system helps them work. If you don't actually look out for the fact that people in Ireland are still paying the higher rate of tax below the average earnings in the country, we're going to continue to see this unfairness for middle income earners. Now, our comment on that is this coalition government has been in place for a decade and a half, and they're the ones that have managed that situation, and now they're giving out about it. Your thoughts? CelticFM@hotmail.com. 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A son of Gerard Hutch has appeared in court on Thursday this week, charged with facilitating a criminal organisation after having been extradited from Spain this week. 37-year-old Jason Murphy, also known as Jason Hutch, with an address at the Paddocks in Clontarf, Dublin 3, was charged with facilitating a criminal organisation between the 12th of April 2016 and the 29th of September 2021 at Dublin District Court. It comes following an operation to bring him back to Ireland from Spain, which was carried out by the Gardaí from the extradition unit, the Garda Bureau of Criminal Investigation and the Irish Air Corps. Now, his father, Gerard Hutch, is a well-known and long-time documented Irish criminal. Speaking in court, Mr. Murphy said he could not obtain a solicitor due to the ongoing legal aid strike, which continues this week. He said he understood the charge being put before him. Judge Conor Futrell said, due to the nature of the charge, the district court could not hear an application for bail. He told Mr. Murphy that he could make an application for it with the High Court if he wished to. Mr. Murphy was remanded in custody and he was taken to Clover Hill Prison. He's due to appear before the court again via video link next week, the 17th of September. Correspondence obtained by RT's primetime programme this week under the Freedom of Information Act shows that the independent regulatory body overseeing paramedics and emergency care technicians in the Republic of Ireland has been repeatedly warning successive health ministers of risks to the public due to weaknesses in its powers. PHECC is responsible for protecting the public by independently coordinating, developing, reviewing, regulating and governing standards of excellence for the safe provision of quality pre-hospital emergency care. It maintains a register of practitioners who meet training and skills standards for working in the Irish ambulance services. However, in a series of letters starting in 2021 during the COVID crisis, the council warned it does not have the legal power to remove individuals it deems to be of concern from its register, including people with criminal convictions. In a letter to the then Minister Stephen Donnelly for Health, the council's chair at the time said there is a continuing risk to the Irish public caused by weaknesses in legislation, which it described as a growing and urgent cause for concern. To other news this week, also from RT's primetime programme, more than 30 women told the show this week that they experienced sexual harassment, misogyny, bullying or intimidation while working in the National Ambulance Services. An unpublished review obtained by the programme has raised concerns about the culture and leadership of the service, including references to bullying and harassment and what it described as a traditional command control management style. The report carried out by the Health Service Executive's Workplace Health and Wellbeing Unit has not previously been published or reported on by the Irish media. It's taking a look at other Irish news this week. Now, we mentioned the politicians in next month's budget are looking to reduce some of the taxes that they have on various energies. The rate of inflation in Ireland has reached 3.7% in the 12 months to the end of August, up from 3.4% in the year to July. So the new stats from the Central Stats Office in Ireland this week has shared with Ireland. Now, the figures show the impact of higher oil prices, with home heating oil up 44% over the past 12 months, petrol prices up by 9%, and diesel jumped by 15%. Now, this comes before breaking news announced by Russia through President Putin that they will be stopping the supply of all such fuel with effect immediately. So this is going to escalate prices throughout Europe, including the Republic of Ireland. Education services up to the end of August rose by 10% because of an increase in costs associated with third level education, which came into effect from October 2025. Food prices rose moderately by 0.1%. Overall, meat rose 2.2%, fish up 3.3%, milk and dairy produce fell by 1.7%. Only this week, oil prices have climbed back to levels last seen in May at over $102 per barrel. In addition, European gas prices have surged to levels last recorded at the end of 22. We also see, said Kate English, the chief economist at Deloitte in Ireland, pressure upwards in other pricing metrics such as freight indices. Tosh of Galair, Egeistrich Le Celtic FM. Gachte Sarn, either a Dehaclug, Gdi a Doyaglug. 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That's right, Sydney's 98.5 FM. A couple of more stories now from Ireland this week. Just looking at some news in relation to a dreadful three-car crash in County Meath last month. An investigation has taken place into the death of a man. A man aged in his 50s sustained critical injuries, and he later died from those injuries at Our Lady of Lourdes Hospital in Drogheda last Friday. Gardaí said the man had been injured while standing at the rear of his vehicle after being pulled into the side of the road following a collision with another vehicle 10 minutes earlier. A third vehicle then collided with the rear of his vehicle and he was seriously injured. Ryanair in the news again. The Dublin Rape Crisis Centre has entered the fray over remarks made by chief executive, long-time, decades-long chief executive, Michael O'Leary, in remark that he made ahead of his airline's AGM meeting in Dublin. O'Leary said it was absolutely appropriate to compare other airlines to rapists. The comments have been heavily criticised by victims, campaigners and Irish politicians. The chief exec of the Dublin Rape Crisis Centre called for him to apologise immediately and set a tone from the top. To say that he realises that the comments that he made were inappropriate and they were wrong, Rachel Murrah has said. She added, we also want him to accept Dublin Rape Crisis Centre's offer of training so he can understand the harmful impacts of his words. Morris said the National Rape Crisis Helpline had seen a significant increase in calls after O'Leary made these remarks. She called O'Leary's comments comparing other airlines to rapists lazy and uninformed. It feels like O'Leary is chasing sound bites with no regard for how they may affect people. Undoubtedly, the words of high-profile individuals can contribute to trivializing and tolerating sexual violence in our society. For many survivors of rape, his words will be deeply hurtful and angering to hear. She said she would write to O'Leary to offer him training on how the trivialization of rape is so harmful. He has verbalized a historical trope and as a leading figure in Irish industry and indeed around the world, he should lead from the front in terms of what he says and what he does. 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Remember to read across the spectrum online from everything from unfublucht.ie to irishtimes.ie, rt.ie, independent.ie, and further afield. 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That will help you connect the dots. No one is telling you, particularly of the mainstream media in Ireland in the last decade, they are not giving you the news the way we used to get the news back in Ireland. It's all taken off the wire, and that's all controlled by vested interests and corporate managed interests overseas. 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Meantime, let's kick along with a bit of music after hearing from The Corrs.
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2: Hennessy is grinning like a dog trying to pass a laundry ball through its urinary tract. You know, for 5 days now, me and Bernie from Bray of all places have been, in fairness, texting each other, and the dude is reading through the exchanges, some of which are pretty, it might be word, explicit.
3: Have you ever been to watch the stir at the D Fortress? He goes, ripping the piss out of me. I can't believe you're not a virgin.
2: I'm there, what can I say? Those kind of lines have always worked for me.
3: I would regard Jamie Heaslip as a personal friend,
2: he goes, again imitating me.
3: And Johnny Sexton would never pass me on the street without calling me legend.
2: Both statements of fact, I go.
3: I can't believe she's even replying to you.
2: One word, dude, and that word is rugby. He suddenly starts texting her on my phone, bear in mind. I'm like, whoa, whoa, whoa, what are you saying? Dude, what are you... He goes,
3: I'm upping the ante. I'm asking her what she's wearing.
2: Whoa, back up the hard drive.
3: Otherwise she'll be 80. You'll still be trying to talk her into bed.
2: I'm not trying to talk her into bed. My phone all of a sudden beeps. He reads the message. He goes,
3: I'm not wearing anything. What about you?
2: I'm like, tell her I'm wearing my famous boxers with the elephant ears on the sides. Except he doesn't. He goes,
3: I'm naked too.
2: And he actually sends it to her. I'm there, dude, that doesn't sound like my voice. I was building up to inviting her to a match in the RDS. My phone beeps again and he reads the message. He goes,
3: she wants to know what's your wildest fantasy.
2: I'm there, probably some kind of backroom role within the Leinster setup. He rolls his eyes, then starts typing again. He's there.
3: I'm telling her that you've got quite the imagination.
2: I'm like, just keep in mind, dude, that Surika checks my text messages on a regular basis. There's another beep. He laughs. He goes,
3: you want to know what she likes? Workmen's trousers.
2: I'm like, as in...
3: Those two-toned pants with all the pockets that electricians and plumbers wear. Where are we going to get you a pair of those?
2: Excuse me?
3: I got a plumber in the kitchen,
2: he goes. And the next thing I know, I'm following him down the hallway going, dude, what are you doing? Dude, what the fuck?
3: Take your trousers off,
2: he tells the plumber. Obviously, the plumber's like, sorry?
3: The trousers,
2: Hennessy goes,
3: here.
2: And he starts peeling notes off a wad of 50s that's as thick as I am stupid. The dude whips off the trousers, no further questions asked, and Hennessy hands them to me, telling me to put them on. He goes,
3: your father's playing golf in Doonbeg. While the cat's away, the mice will fornicate.
2: I'm there. Yeah, now, can I just remind you, the idea was just to get some incriminating text messages out of her to show the old man. Not to have actual sexual relations with the woman.
3: He goes, look, you don't have to actually go through with it. Anyway, you've no choice in the matter. I've told her you're coming around.
2: You did what?
3: And I said you'd be wearing the trousers.
2: Fuck.
3: She's very excited.
2: Is she? What did she say? As in, what were her actual words?
3: She says she'll be upstairs in bed. She wants you to shout up the stairs that she has a blockage in the cistern. That's why the toilet won't flush.
2: The plumber dude goes, if it's a problem with the flush, the issue is more likely to be a scaled valve seal, or maybe the float is set too high so that you've water entering the overflow tube. Hennessy's like,
3: this is all fabulous detail. Ross, put the trousers on.
2: I'm there. Did you say a scaled seal valve? Trying to buy myself some time here.
3: Put the fucking trousers on,
2: Hennessy shouts at me. So, yeah, no, that's what I end up doing. Half an hour later, the two of us are in Hennessy's car and we're crossing the, believe it or not, Dorgal on the way to her gaff. I'm going, I can't believe I'm actually doing this.
3: He's like, you don't have to do anything. You can make your excuses and leave at any point. We just need to break this spell that she's cast on your old man.
2: Hennessy pulls up outside the gaff in, you know, Ardmore Park. I get out of the car and Hennessy tells me that my arse looks good in the trousers. I'm like, yeah, no thanks, because I'm a sucker for a compliment. I walk up to the front door. It ends up being open. I honestly feel like I'm in a bad porno movie. I step into the gaff, feeling ridiculous. I stand at the bottom of the stairs and I shout, you've a blockage in your cistern. Either that or a something valve something something. All of a sudden, the old man steps out of the kitchen going, kicker, what the hell are you doing here? I end up nearly having a prolapse on the fucking spot. I'm like, what the? I thought you were playing golf in... He goes, oh, that's next weekend. And where's... Bernie? Oh, she's in Spain with her sister. Why on earth are you dressed as a plumber, Ross? Excuse me? The trousers, kicker! I end up having to think fast. I'm there... I did a course. No good ever comes from me thinking fast. He's like, you did a course in plumbing? I'm there, that's right. Well, I was reading that everyone will be doing something similar when AI takes away all of our jobs. And what, Bernie told you about the cistern being blocked, did she?
4: She, may have mentioned it, yeah.
3: So, do you think you'll be able to fix it?
4: I'll, definitely take a look.
3: It's the toilet at the top of the stairs, kicker.
2: A minute later, as I'm taking the lid off the cistern, my phone all of a sudden beeps. It's a message from Bernie, and I don't even need to look at it to know that it's a laughing emoji.
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Johnny's on Celtic FM, and you know the number of Irish people that have come out here in recent years and have now been captured in a song long term. You know who you are in County Coogee and County Bondi. 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Now, just a couple of business stories to bring to you. More than 1.2 billion domestic payments were made on Irish cards, valued at almost 50 billion euro in the first half of this year. New figures from the Banks and Payments Federation of Ireland said this week 75.3% of these payments were made at the point of sale in shops, in restaurants and other retail outlets, no doubt putting lots of percentage of euro into the coffers of the much-loved Irish banks. Not quite so. In other news this week, new central stats figures show Irish households saved 19.9% or almost €1 in 5 of their disposable income in the second quarter of this year. This is way above the figures around Europe. So Irish people a lot more cautious, one would imagine. Particularly the younger people will know how difficult things were in the family when huge adjustments had to be made by Irish families with the collapse of the Celtic Tiger back in 2008. And let's just take a look at the currency exchanges. Now, this is an Aussie dollar. Looking at what it'll get you about 62 cents euro at the moment, 53p sterling, and heading through the States around 72 cents US. Celtic FM, let's take a step back in time with some Irish music going back, in the early years of when we were on air in Sydney. Celtic FM, here's Aslan.

What a great song on Celtic FM. Crazy World, Aslan, going back 3 decades. Now, this week, it's been released out to the media. Shane McGowan left an estate worth £4.8 million following his death at the age of 65. Probate records show the gross value of the fairy tale of New York singer's estate in England and Wales was £4.8 million. His wife, Victoria Mary Clark, she's a great woman, she was named as the sole executor and beneficiary. The will was signed back in 2018, just before the couple married, and refers to Clark as his partner. They married in Copenhagen back in November 2018. McGowan's sister, novelist Siobhan McGowan, was named to inherit his estate if Clark died before him. In Ireland, a grant of probate was issued to Clark in June 2024, according to the court's service. McGowan was born to Irish parents in Pembury, Kent, on Christmas Day, did you know that? 1957, and spent much of his childhood in County Tipperary, where he was immersed in Irish traditional music. He became one of Ireland's best-known songwriters as frontman of the Pogues, whose music blended traditional Irish influences with punk music, and he passed away in November 2023, shortly before what would have been his 66th birthday. And we've had many scares over the years up until that time. It was amazing indeed how many years he did last, given his addictions to alcohol and drugs, which he used very, very freely. Celtic FM 98.5. Let's stay back in time. Here's another tune going back 2 to 3 decades. Do you know which band?

Hey, a bit of a trick question. Clannad with Bono. Yeah, not somebody Ireland has a huge respect for these days, for quite some time. He can be very loud-mouthed with his Bono voice on certain issues, but he keeps quiet when he's found out to have, let's just say, taken sides on certain issues, and then when it's all been found out to be bullshit, he never fronts up to say he was wrong. Arrogant. We did see him in Dublin at Self-Aid and the way he carried on then. That's still there. That's still there, unfortunately. Now, this fella, he is better known for his various videos. It's delicious, he says. From Mayo, Garan Noon, but I can tell you he's a fine voice. We're going to share this track with you. This is a track, an acoustic session with Garan Noon from Mayo, and the track is called Soon.

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1: 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And this is Father Jordan Mansell, and with me I have
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1: Today's program titled Coptic New Year, El Nowruz, Happy New Year for all the Coptic people around the world. And we congratulate His Holiness Pope George II, Pope of Alexandria, and the See of St. Mark. A significant for the Coptic people because of the blood of the martyrs and because they shed their blood, and we commemorate them and we honour them for they gave their lives that we are able to enjoy the freedom that we worship today. To get ready for gospel reflection, let's turn on to the Gospel of Luke. I'm reading from chapter 7, from verse 28 to verse 35.

Now we're ready for gospel reflection in the Gospel of St. Luke, reading from chapter 7, from verse 28 to verse 35. In the name of the Father, Son, Holy Spirit, one God, now and forevermore. Amen. But I say to you, among those born of women, there is not a greater prophet than John the Baptist. But he who is least in the kingdom of God is greater than he. And when all the people heard him, even the tax collectors justified God, having been baptized with the baptism of John. But the Pharisees and lawyers rejected the will of God for themselves, not having been baptized by him. And the Lord said, to what then shall I liken the men of this generation? And what are they like? They are like children sitting in the marketplace and calling to one another, saying, we played the flute for you, and you did not dance. We mourned to you, and you did not weep. For John the Baptist came, neither eating bread nor drinking wine, and you say, he has a demon. And the Son of Man has come eating and drinking, and you say, look, a glutton and a winebibber, a friend of tax collectors and sinners. But wisdom is justified by all her children. Glory be God, the Father, the Son, Holy Spirit, one God, now and forevermore. Amen. This is the first Sunday after the Coptic New Year, and we are reminded of the martyrdom and sacrifice that John the Baptist did when he gave his own life because he spoke the truth. John the Baptist spoke the truth concerning what Herod did, taking his brother's wife to be his wife. And John the Baptist, because he spoke the truth, it also signifies of how the martyrs spoke the truth when they stood in front of governors and kings and emperors concerning their faith. Each of the martyrs have their own story. Each of the martyrs tell the story of conviction, of truth, and also of witness who Jesus is. A modern day martyrs that we all saw and experienced was televised on YouTube, and they were the 21 martyrs of Libya. And they were fearless, they were strong, they were bold. And the early martyrs were strong and bold. They did not fear anyone, just like John the Baptist did not fear, nor was he afraid of his own death, nor of his own blood, because he knew in his heart, in his soul, in his spirit, of what he was saying to be truthful and witness before the Almighty God. We too also will come to a point of our own life that we witness for Jesus, that we witness for God. Martyrdom is not something small, but it is something that we witness for God, for Jesus. And the martyrs of the 3rd and 4th century were

unbelievable friends. When we look at their stories, St. George, St. Kyriakos, St. Rebecca, St. Marina, we also witness other saints like St. Irene, St. Philomena, St. Mina. Each one has a story. Each one has a narrative. St. Damiana and the Father Marcus, the governor. Each one has a story telling us about their witness, their healing when things were done to the body. And overnight, the angel of the Lord came and healed them and restored them as whole as before. Mind you, did the people that witnessing saw this? They saw it. They witnessed it. And when we look at also other stories of soldiers who were in the Roman army, for example, like St. Maurus and his soldiers as well, they also had that same experience. None of them were scared because they saw crowns being placed on the heads of those that were martyred in front of them. Martyrdom is a crown that they received from heaven, from Jesus himself. Friends, we don't realize the great gift of the Coptic Church, the great gift of the Coptic New Year, in memory of their martyrdom, memory of their sacrifice, memory of what they sacrificed that we may have the freedom today. What freedom you may talk about or refer to, the freedom that we're able to practice worship, and the freedom in our churches all over Egypt. Mind you, Egypt went through a lot. Not just only Egypt, but all of the Christian world and all the places around the world. And that also goes for the all our Orthodox churches throughout all of Europe. And now the modern churches around the world, in Africa, in Middle East, in Asia. And we have modern martyrs that happening through. And we spoke about the modern martyrs of in Sudan, in Ethiopia, in Armenia, in modern day Turkey, and Christians there, in many parts of Asia, their experience martyrdom. Mind you, if you look at the modern martyr of the Western world, it's different. Christians do experience persecution, discrimination. They experience different type of persecution. Not of bloodshed, but intimidation. And people ridicule because they are churchgoers, or ridicule because they go to church on Sundays, or the youth meetings, or Bible study, by different means, by different ways. Friends, Christians are strong and bold, and we're reminded about what God said to Joshua: be strong and be courageous. And our Lord Jesus teaches us to be bold and courageous. Our Lord Jesus Christ teaches us to be strengthened in the Spirit and reminds us it is not that we that speak, but the Father in heaven will give us the Holy Spirit at that time to speak the right words. Friends, because we will not be able to speak the right words. We are sometimes tempted, as Cain was tempted in Genesis chapter 4,
what did God say to Cain? This temptation is for you, but you shall overcome it. And yes, God grants us the power. God grants us the spirit. God grants us the words to be strong in spirit, to be strong and bold in spirit, that we are not scared. We're not scared of death. We're not scared of the sword. We're not scared of anything, because it is Jesus that gives us that might. Jesus that gives us the spirit. That Jesus gives us that boldness, just like the prophets of old, just like all the martyrs of the past were bold before kings and governors and emperors. Friends, what do you say? We say that Jesus is the one that gives us all of this, because he grants us the Spirit and the Holy Spirit to be strong and bold. Friends, Happy New Year, because we are given that grace and spirit to be strong. That's why we give out dates and red dates. Red dates reminds us of the blood of martyrs, and also white dates reminds us the purity of the martyrs, and the stone of the dates reminds us about boldness and strong of their faith. Their faith was strong, and also our faith, friends, is strong, and is strong because Jesus has given us that strength and boldness to be strong, to stand up for our faith, because our faith in the Lord is precious. And friends, our life in Jesus is precious. This is Fighter and Manceful Coptic Voice Radio.

The Coptic year is the extension of the ancient Egyptian civil year, retaining its subdivision into the three seasons of 4 months each. The three seasons are commemorated by a special environmental litany in the Coptic liturgy, which changes with each season. Coptic years are counted from 284 AD, which is the year Diocletian became Roman emperor, whose reign was marked by tortures and mass executions of Christians, especially in Egypt. The reign of Emperor Diocletian was considered to be one of the hardest times that the Coptic Church faced and became known to believers as the era of martyrdom. Hence, out of honour for the martyrs of the Church, a Coptic year became referenced with the abbreviation AM, Anno Martyrum, or Year of the Martyrs. The abbreviation should not be confused with the same abbreviation used for the unrelated Jewish year, Anno Mundi, which is Year of the World. The Nile flood season is from the month of the 12th of Ba'ona to the 9th of Ba'ub, which correlate to 19th of June to the 19th of October, during which the prayer of supplication for the water is recited in each liturgy. The start of the month of Tut, which is the beginning of the new Coptic year, falls in the Nile flood season. Therefore, the Coptic New Year was referenced or referred to as Niaro'u, which is the rivers or water, the feast of the rivers. Niaro'u, now known as Nehruz, is a feast where martyrs and confessors are commemorated within the Coptic Orthodox Church on the 1st of Tut, or September the 11th of each year. The word Nehruz, thought to be of Persian origin because of its traditional use in Iran, was originally derived from the ancient Egyptian word Niaro'u, which was adopted by the Persians during their occupation of Egypt. Ignorant of the Persian language for the most part, the Arabs confused the Egyptian New Year's celebration, Niaro'u, to the Persian celebration, Nehruz, and hence the name Nehruz stuck on for centuries to come. Out of love for the martyrs, the Church marked the first day of the Coptic calendar to begin on August the 29th, 284 AD, which is the first of Tut. The year of an event is referenced by the number of years from the year of the martyrs to the date of the event. For example, in 2019, the Feast of the Apostles was on July the 12th, 2019 AD, or the 5th of Abib, 1735 AM, or the year of the martyrs. And the Coptic New Year was on the 12th of September, 2019, being a leap year, or the 1st of Tut, 1736 AM. A new year in the Coptic Orthodox Church is a time of renewal. We celebrate this renewal by praising the reposal of the saints and rejoicing in their entry into the eternal life. The Church reminds us of the martyrs who died for Christ and to set them as examples for us to live by in the new year as role models in our spiritual struggle. St. John Chrysostom expresses the blessing of the martyrs of the Church in such a manner. The death of martyrs is encouragement to the faithful, daring of the Church, confirmation of Christianity, destruction of death, proof of the resurrection, mocking at demons, condemnation of the devil, teaching of true wisdom and a pious way of life, installation of disdain for present material benefits and the path of striving for the good to come, comfort in the face of the misfortunes which befall us, an inducement to patience, instruction in courage, the root and fount and mother of all blessings. The blood of martyrs nourishes the Church much, much more than the moisture of dew brings gardens in bloom. As we take a closer look, we see that when we celebrate the Feast of Nehruz with the martyrs, we are all sharing this eagerness for a new beginning, living with our Lord Jesus Christ in paradise. We celebrate the victory of our church saints and martyrs and reflect on their lives, having them at the forefront of our minds. They left everything big and small behind. They sacrificed their lives to achieve one goal only, to live in unity with Christ. This is our goal. This is our ultimate New Year's resolution.
What is unique about martyrdom in our church is that it is regarded as the highest degree of testimony for Christ. Our martyrs suffered a lot of torture and oppression and finally gave up their lives in pursuit of upholding the faith, demonstrating that nothing can separate us from God's love, as written in the book of Romans, chapter 8, verse 36. For your sake, we are killed every day. We are being slaughtered like sheep. But there are no more Roman emperors, no Diocletian, Nero, or Decius. Then how can we achieve martyrdom without the physical act of being martyred? How can we attain martyrdom in a world of indifference? We spoke about how church saints left everything behind, big and small, for the sake of Christ. If we reflect on our own lives, we will find many ways to develop a martyr's attitude, starting with the small things. We can take advantage of every small opportunity to demonstrate our love for Christ. At school, we must stay faithful to our true image as God's children and not blindly follow what might seem to be the cool thing. It's simple. It's in the words we speak, the clothes we wear, the friends we accompany, and the ethics we apply when studying and writing an exam. At work, we must stay true to our Christian identity and not let it blend with the world's view of the ideal employee worker. At home, we sacrifice our selfish desires and compromise on what we want for the safety of our spouse's needs and our children's benefits. When we accept the negative consequences of our actions in the previous situations, we are oppressed, tormented, and martyred. Every time we are martyred for the sake of Christ, whether at work, in our school or universities or studies, at home, or even on the street, we hold a testimony for our Lord Jesus Christ and our church, proclaiming the right faith and shining light to the world. Have you ever heard the expression, "It's your cross," or is it "Take up your cross"? Those who live their lives accepting their crosses in thanksgiving are living martyrs. We are called to take up our crosses and follow our Lord and Savior, Jesus Christ. Then Jesus said to his disciples, "If anyone desires to come after me, let him deny himself, take up his cross, and follow me. Whoever desires to save his life will lose it, but whoever loses his life for my sake will find it. For what profit is it to a man if he gains the whole world and loses his soul? Or what will a man give in exchange for his soul?" As we read in the Gospel of St. Matthew, chapter 16, verses 24 to 26. May we all learn to offer ourselves as a true living sacrifice for Christ and join our saintly fathers and martyrs in the quest for eternal unity with the Lord. A blessed Coptic New Year to everybody and the Feast of El Nowruz. Thank you, Father Shenouda, and back to you.

Hello, everyone. Wherever you are listening from tonight, happy Coptic New Year. I love that this message is going out the way it is, as a recording, traveling by broadcast to homes and cars and phones across who knows how many time zones. Because that, honestly, is the perfect way to talk about tonight's subject. You might be listening to this in Cairo. You might be listening in Sydney, in Toronto, in a small apartment in New Jersey. And whenever and wherever you're hearing my voice right now, you are part of the exact thing I want to talk to you about tonight. First of all, I'd like to thank Father Shenouda Mansour for his gracious invitation to speak some thoughts with you this evening. It is indeed a blessing for me to be here. My name is Nader Anis, and I'm the co-founder of Global Coptic Day. I want to talk to you about why the new year we just entered, one Thaout, the feast of El Nehruz, is not just a date on the calendar. It is, I believe, the single best argument for everything Global Coptic Day exists to do. Let's start with the name itself, because it tells you everything. Nehruz comes to us from the ancient Egyptian word for rivers, tied to the flooding of the Nile, the moment the land was renewed, when the water rose and made life possible again for another year. Our ancestors, thousands of years before Christ walked into Egypt as a child fleeing Herod, were already marking this season as a season of renewal. And then something remarkable happened. When the church took hold of this ancient Egyptian New Year, we didn't discard it. We baptized it. We renamed our calendar the Anno Martyrum, the era of the martyrs, dating it from the year 284 AD, the start of the reign of Diocletian, the most brutal persecutor our church has ever known. Historians estimate hundreds of thousands of Copts were martyred under his rule. And what did our fathers decide to do with that memory? They didn't bury it. They didn't run from it. They made it year one. Think about what that means. Every single Coptic Christian on earth, wherever you might be, we do not count our years from a king's coronation or a nation's founding. We count our years from the blood of our martyrs. Our calendar itself is a confession of faith. It says, what looked like our ending became our beginning. What Diocletian meant to be the death of the Coptic Church became instead its birth certificate. That's not a metaphor to make a nice point tonight. That is literally how we tell time. So here is the question I want to sit with. And it's the same question that changed the direction of my own life back in 2018. If Nehruz once meant the flooding of one river, the Nile, renewing one land, what does it mean now that Copts live along the banks of the Mississippi, the Thames, the Nile, the Yarra, the St. Lawrence, and countless other rivers around the world? Because that is our reality now. There are Coptic churches today in nearly every country you can name. Not a handful of immigrant chapels, but full dioceses, monasteries, youth conferences, and second and third generations of young Copts who have never set foot in Egypt, but who still cross themselves the same way. Still fast the same fasts, still know the same hymn of Golgotha in the same Coptic tongue their great-grandparents sang in Upper Egypt.
The Nile flooded once a year and fed one nation. Our church, somehow, by the grace of God, has flooded the whole earth. That realization is exactly what led me, back in October of 2018, to pick up the phone and call His Eminence Metropolitan Yusuf with an idea I just couldn't shake. What if we had one day, a single day, when the entire global Coptic family, every diocese, every parish, every Copt, whether in Cairo or California, stopped and said the same thing at the same time to the world? Our church is still here, and it still matters. His Eminence Metropolitan Yusuf didn't just entertain the idea. Within a month, I found myself standing before a subcommittee of the Holy Synod of the Coptic Orthodox Church, and then spoke privately with His Holiness Pope Tawadros II at the monastery of St. Bishoy in Wadi El Natrun, presenting this vision. And I will never forget his response. He said, "It is a very good idea, and keep doing what you are doing." That blessing, given in a desert monastery, founded in the 4th century, is the reason that every June 1st since 2019, Copts on every continent now mark Global Coptic Day together. That day was chosen by His Eminence Metropolitan Yusuf deliberately. It falls on the feast of the Holy Family's flight into Egypt, because that story is, in miniature, the whole story of our church. A vulnerable family fleeing persecution, finding refuge and welcome on Egyptian soil. Nearly 2,000 years later, that same pattern repeats itself in every Coptic community that has ever had to leave home to survive, and has always found a way to plant a church, raise children in the faith, and remain unmistakably, permanently Coptic. I'll tell you honestly, one of the moments that still moves me is this. 3 separate times now, in 2019, in 2020, and again this past 2025, the President of the United States has issued an official message specifically marking Global Coptic Day. 3 different years, 3 formal letters, each one naming our martyrs, our nearly 2,000-year heritage, and our contributions to Christian history, read into the official record of the most powerful nation on earth. I don't share that to make this about politics. I share it because of what it proves. When we were a scattered handful of quiet immigrant congregations, nobody wrote us letters. But when we started speaking with one global voice on one global day, the world started listening 3 times over from the Oval Office itself. That's not an accident. That is exactly what happens when Copts decide to stop being invisible. Now, before I get too serious on you, let me share something a little lighter. Because if you know me at all, you know I can't go too long without a slogan. Years ago in my marketing work, I coined a little phrase for our community. KIC, keep it Coptic. I even put it on my Instagram bio. Some people think outside the box. I prefer to think outside the pyramid. KIC, keep it Coptic. It started as a bit of a joke, I'd say to my friends and to my own kids. Whatever you're doing, wherever life takes you, whatever room you walk into, just keep it Coptic.
Never leave your identity at the door. But the older I get, the less it feels like a joke and the more it feels like the whole mission. Because that's really all Global Coptic Day is asking of any of us. Not that we retreat from the modern world, not that we hide in our parishes, but that no matter what boardroom, what classroom, what country we find ourselves in, we carry Christ. We carry the martyrs. We carry the desert and the incense with us. Keep it Coptic. KIC. It fits on a hashtag, but it's really as old as St. Mark himself. I have heard people say kindly, Nader, why does this need to be global? Isn't it enough to celebrate our heritage in our own parish, our own diocese? And I understand the instinct. But here's what I've come to believe deeply. A heritage this old and this costly was never meant to be kept local. Our church gave the world the three founding systems of monasticism through St. Anthony, St. Chinuti, and St. Pachomios of the deserts of Egypt, a spiritual technology, if you'll forgive the word, that shaped every monastery in Christendom that came after it, East and West. Our Alexandria School of Theology produced some of the greatest theological minds in Christian history. Our language perseveres to this day and preserves the living voice of the ancient Egyptians. And our martyrs, from the era we date our calendar by, all the way to the 21 men on that beach in Libya in 2015, who went to their deaths saying the name of Christ, are not a private inheritance belonging only to us. They are a gift to the whole world, and the world has a right to know about them. That is why the acronym PRAISE means P-R-A-I-S-E, for those of you newer to Global Coptic Day. P is prayer. R is read spiritual books. A is accomplish acts of mercy. I is invite others to church. S is serve. And E is educate. It was never meant to be a slogan. It's an instruction for how a global church behaves, rooted enough in prayer and scripture to stay Coptic, and generous enough in mercy and invitation to stay connected to each other and to a world that still largely doesn't know who we are. So on this Nehruz, wherever you're listening to my voice tonight, here's what I would ask of you. Don't just celebrate this new year. Inhabit it. Remember that your calendar itself is an act of defiance and hope. That you count your years from martyrdom because your ancestors refused to let suffering have the last word and paid the ultimate price to pass the faith along to us. And then look up from your own parish, just for a moment, and remember you belong to something enormous. Somewhere tonight, in a time zone 8 hours ahead of wherever you are, Copts you will never meet are ending this same feast day, having the same gospel passage in the same festive Coptic tone. Somewhere else, 12 hours behind, other Copts are just beginning it. The sun does not set on the Coptic church. It hasn't for 2,000 years. And it will not
this year either. That is the church El Nehruz asks us to remember. That is the church Global Coptic Day asks us to celebrate together, out loud, once a year on purpose. And whatever life brings you in this new year, wherever you go, whatever you build, just remember the three letters KIC, keep it Coptic. May this new year, year 1743 of the martyrs, find every one of us, wherever we are on this earth, still standing, still praying, and still proud to be Coptic. Thank you, and God bless you all.

Greetings, my name is Abraham, and today I'll be talking to you about St. George the Martyr. The story of St. George the Martyr is truly inspiring for all of us. He is an example of what it means to persevere for the Lord's sake, to hold fast unto our faith. And the fact that through his death, his martyrdom, about 40,000 pagans converted to Christianity. It goes to show that everything happens within the Lord's will, and St. George received the crown of martyrdom. In such a way, we look to an example of the 21 martyrs that was killed by ISIS. They were martyred. So same goes, there will be time we will never know that the opportunity to be a martyr may be there. So therefore, let us not forget our faith. That is very important. After all, that we are just sojourners in this world. It goes to show that what St. George Martyr did, he showed steadfast perseverance through constant torture till his beheading. And not only that, after his departure, he still performed the Lord to his martyrdom, showed the people who is the true God, and many believed to his martyrdom. So therefore, if the time comes, if we are being persecuted for our faith, let us not be shaken, but be steadfast in the Lord's faith, that maybe we'll receive the crown of martyrdom. Thank you, Father Shinoda, and back to you.

0: Hello everyone, my name is Irini, and today's topic is about martyrs who sacrificed their lives. I'd like to start off by asking you a question. What would you give up for something you truly believed in? Perhaps maybe your time, your comfort, your reputation. But what if you were asked to give up everything? Well, the martyrs did. They didn't just say, "I believe in Christ," they proved it with their lives. The word martyr comes from the Greek word martyreia, meaning witness or testimony. And that changes the way we look at martyrdom. Because a martyr isn't simply someone who died for Christ. A martyr is someone who witnessed for Christ. They witnessed through their courage. They witnessed through their faith. They witnessed through their sacrifice. And when the world told them, "Deny Christ and live," they answered with their lives, "I would rather lose this life than lose Christ." Think about that. They had families, dreams, ambitions. They had lives they could have continued living. Yet they chose to remain faithful. Not because dying was what they wanted, but because Christ was worth more to them than anything this world could offer. And here's the thing. We might think, "Wow, that's amazing. But like, I'll never be a martyr." Maybe we won't be asked to make the same sacrifice they did. But we are still called to have martyreia. Because martyreia isn't only found in the moment of death. It's found in the moments of everyday life. When everyone is doing something wrong and you choose not to follow, that's martyreia. When you're embarrassed to talk about your faith, but you aren't ashamed of Christ, that's martyreia. When you choose forgiveness instead of revenge, kindness instead of cruelty, in Christ instead of fitting in, that's also martyreia. The martyrs gave their lives as a testimony of Christ. We are called to give our lives as a testimony too. Not necessarily by dying for Christ, but by living for Him. So when you remember the martyrs, don't only remember their deaths. Remember their courage. Remember their faith. Remember their love for Christ. And remember what their lives are saying to us today is that Christ is worth it. They made their lives their testimony. Now, the question is, what will our testimony be? May the prayers of the holy martyrs strengthen us to stand firm, live boldly, and never be ashamed of Christ. Because the martyrs didn't just leave us a story, they left a witness. They left us martyreia. And now it's our turn to live it. Thank you, Father Shinoda. Back to you.
1: Hi guys, my name is Yashwant. I'll be talking about the journey to heaven, martyrdom. The word martyrdom reminds us of courage, faith, sacrifice, and selflessness. A martyr is someone who gives their life for God and Christianity. Their journey may end with death, but the value they stood for continues to live on. Life is precious to every human being. We all have dreams, hopes, families, and a future we wish to experience. Therefore, giving up one's life is perhaps the greatest sacrifice a person can make. Martyrs are remembered because they are willing to make this ultimate sacrifice rather than believe everything they thought was right. The phrase "journey to heaven" can be understood as the spiritual journey of a martyr from this world to eternal peace. In many faiths and traditions, those who sacrifice themselves for a noble cause are believed to receive a special place in heaven. Their death is not seen as merely an ending, but the beginning of an eternal journey. But martyrdom is not only about death, it is about how a person lives before that final moment. Martyrs are often shown as extraordinarily brave. In situations where most people would feel afraid, they teach us that courage does not mean having no fear. Courage means doing what's right even when we are afraid. Throughout history, countless people have sacrificed themselves for freedom, justice, peace, and their beliefs. Because of their sacrifices, future generations have been able to live with greater freedom, dignity, and hope. We may not know the names of every martyr, but we continue to benefit from the courage of people who came before us. Their stories also teach an important lesson. A life devoted only to oneself may be forgotten, but a life devoted to others can have a lasting legacy. However, we should remember martyrdom with respect and wisdom. The true lesson of sacrifice is not to glorify death, but to value life. The true lesson of sacrifice is not to glorify death, but to value life.

0: 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Hope you're having a great day. And back to you, Abuna Schnabel.
1: Hi, I'm Ilaria, and I will be talking about Maltese saw clowns. Maltese are people who stayed faithful to God even when they faced suffering and difficult situations. They did not choose the easy path when their faith was being tested. Instead, they trusted God and stayed strong because they believed that something greater was waiting for them. They saw beyond the suffering and looked towards the heavenly crown that God had prepared for them. When Maltese saw crowns, it was not about a crown made of gold or something that could be worn on earth. The crown represented the reward of being faithful to God. Their hearts were focused on heaven, not on the things of this world. This gave them courage because they knew that earthly suffering would not last forever, but God's love and promises would. The Maltese also teach us that faith is not only about believing when everything is going well. True faith means trusting God even when life becomes difficult. We may not face the same struggles as the Maltese, but there are still moments when our faith can be tested. Choosing what is right, forgiving others, being patient, and keeping God close are all ways of staying faithful. The crowns the Maltese saw remind us that God sees every struggle and every effort made for Him. When we feel like giving up, remembering their strength can encourage us to keep going. Their lives show that faith can give us courage, hope, and strength. The Maltese looked towards their crowns because they knew that their reward is not found in this world. Their example reminds us to keep our hearts focused on God and to remain faithful, knowing that He is always with us. The example of the Maltese can also change the way we look at other people. Their lives remind us that every person has struggles that may not always be seen. Instead of judging someone quickly, we can choose to show kindness, patience, and understanding. A strong faith is not only shown during big moments, but also through the small choices made every single day. The Maltese also remind us that our actions can influence the people around us. When someone chooses kindness instead of anger, forgiveness instead of revenge, or peace instead of arguing, others can notice that example and see God in it. Faith can become something that is shown through actions, not just words. Even small acts of goodness can make a difference in somebody's day. And that's what Maltese did then and now. Now they show us what it's like to love God and what we will be rewarded with in heaven and how we'll make our life happier even if we're in suffering. Thank you for listening, and back to you, Abuna Schnabel.
2: Hi, my name is Oli, and today I'll be talking about something that is an interesting and extremely crucial topic. First, let me ask you a question. What do you think about how love is willing? Well, today I'll be answering that question from an article by an Orthodox church in the United States. Defining love. In our love for God, often we have a full emotion of love that we offer to God, and God takes precedence over everything else in our lives at the beginning. It's easy to pray, liturgies are beautiful, and we can't wait to be back in church. But sometimes, over time, these emotions become less frequent, and after a few weeks or months in the same routine, we might become hard-hearted. In prayer, we can sometimes be distracted, or emptiness sweeps over us. Real spiritual growth takes place only when our prayer is dry, when it is difficult to stand during the Mass, and when we can't possibly keep our mind focused. This process is something that affects all of us, but we must learn to fight through it, to continue to get up and say, no matter how I'm feeling today, or continue to pray and continue to grow closer to God, even when it is hard. That's the life that transforms us. Overall, this article is talking to us about how our willingness to learn and grow to

0: towards God is the true love, and how love is willing. Because when we really, really love God and really want to be closer to Him, we'll be willing to do a lot for Him. Do you remember these questions had at the beginning? Well, the answer to this question is, love is willing means for us, when if we love God, then we'll be willing to make sacrifices. For example, we might sacrifice doing something else rather than, but then we make the sacrifice to get rid of that thing in order to pray at that time, or a sacrifice to ensure that even if we are hard and we feel far away from God and we have a hard relationship with Him, to keep praying and to keep attending church. And if we can do this, and we're really willing to do this, and that is why love is willing, then we'll grow extremely closer to God. As said in the article, often change comes from when we're furthest away from God. That's the real spiritual growth, is when we are brought closer, and that's done through willingness to be brought closer. So as we bring this into our own lives, if we are willing to make sacrifices or do different things in order to be closer to God, then we can love Him and be with Him and finally have an eternal life through Him. Thanks, Father Shimoda. Over to you.
1: What does a new year mean to you? Hello everyone, my name is Irene, and today's topic is about what the Coptic New Year means to me. Perhaps Coptic New Year might mean a new calendar, maybe a new number, maybe a fresh start. But for me, the Coptic New Year is so much more than that. It is a reminder. But firstly, what exactly is Coptic New Year, also known as Nowruz? Nowruz is the Coptic New Year, celebrated on the 1st of Tut, which marks the beginning of the Coptic calendar. It is also a special time when our church remembers the countless martyrs who gave their lives for Christ. And that is what makes Nowruz so meaningful to me. It's about remembering the martyrs, people who had families and dreams and ambitions. They were people who had lives they wanted to live. Yet, when they were faced with the choice between denying Christ or remaining faithful to Him, they chose Christ. And because of them, their faith became their martyria, basically their witness. That makes me look at my own faith differently. Because sometimes I think being a Christian is easy. I can go to church, I can pray, I can wear a cross. But the martyrs ask me a much bigger question. Are you willing to actually live your faith? Nowruz reminds me that Christianity isn't just something I inherit from my parents and grandparents. It is something I have to choose, live, and carry forward. And that's what makes the Coptic New Year so special to me. Because it connects my past, my present, and my future. I remember the martyrs of the past, I look at my faith today, and I think about what kind of Christian I want to become tomorrow. So, as another Coptic year begins, I don't just want to say Happy New Year, I want to say thank you. Thank you to the martyrs who stood firm. Thank you to the generations who protected our faith. And thank you, God, for allowing me to be part of a church with such a powerful history. Because Nowruz isn't just the beginning of another new year. It's a reminder of where I come from, what I believe, and who I want to become. A new year, a renewed faith, a continued witness, a continued martyria. Happy Coptic New Year, everyone. Thank you, Father Shimoda. Back to you.
2: My name is Priscilla, and today I'm going to be talking on the topic, Love is Sacrifice. John 15:13. Greater love has no one than this, than to lay down one's life for his friends. This Bible verse highlights that true love is sacrifice. It emphasizes the limit of true love, both human and divine. We know that the best example of sacrifice that shows love is Jesus when he sacrificed his life on the cross for us. But sometimes we forget another example of love as a sacrifice. This example is seen in John 3:16. For God so loved the world that he gave his only begotten Son. This Bible verse highlights how the foundations of Christian love is rooted in the cost of giving up what's most precious. But why? Well, love is sacrificed because caring deeply for someone means putting their well-being and happiness alongside or above your comfort. As Christians, love involves sacrifice as it mirrors God's nature. Love is taught as a joyful choice that deepens human relationships, reflects spiritual maturity, and aligns a person with God's design. How can we show sacrificial love? Showing sacrificial love in our everyday life isn't meant to be hard or challenging, and it doesn't need to be a grand gesture, but just something small that puts the needs of others above your own. Some examples of sacrificial love can be giving time, serving others without asking for anything back, forgiving freely, giving time or energy, and putting the needs of others first. But sacrificial love shouldn't only be done for people on earth, but we can also show our love to God with sacrifice. We can do this by giving up time on our phone to read the Bible or pray, missing out on a party to go to church on Sunday, or waking up early to get to Mass on time. Simple actions like these highlight our love for God. However, they should be done with love and with a genuine heart. So, love involves sacrifice. Love is sacrifice. Whether it be not participating in something because it's too much trouble for your parents, or waking up earlier to go to church. Simple actions like these display how much you truly love someone when you do it with an open heart. Thank you, Father Shenouda, and back to you.
3: Saint Theodora, who exactly is she? Hello everyone, my name's Kim. Today I'm going to be talking about Saint Theodora. Saint Theodora was a holy woman, the only daughter of a noble and Christian parents of Alexandria. Her parents provided many gold and silver accessories, for they wished to give her in her marriage, but she refused that. For she desired in her heart the worship of God and for his name's sake. She sold all what her father bought her and gave it to the needy, and then built a church outside the city of Alexandria towards the west. Then she went to the Holy Father Abba Athenios the Apostolic, who shaved her hair and made her a nun in one of the convents outside the city of Alexandria. She devoted herself to the life, fought the spiritual fight, and became worthy to see divine visions, distinguished angels from Satan, and know the thoughts of minds. Pope Athanasius visited her often and instructed her with his teachings. When he was excelled, he sent her many letters full of valuable sermons, and she was steadfast until the end of her life. She was contemporary to five patriarchs. She put down many useful sayings, some of them by grace that was in her, the others was from what she learned from those fathers. Once she was asked, if a man talked to another evil words, would he silence him or rebuke him or close the ears and not listen to him? She replied saying, if a man put in front of you a table with the good and bad foods, you cannot say to him, take this or that, for it's harmful for me, but you overlook it and eat it. What you desire, so nothing should be said to who speak bad words to others, but it's enough that the man does not let his ears enjoy what he is hearing. She was also asked, how can a human overcome his enemy, Satan? She answered saying, with fasting, prayer, and humility. When she finished, she departed in peace and was 100 years old. Thank you, and back to you, Father Shalom.

Hi there, my name is Michael, and today we want to discuss a theme that hits right at the heart of our spiritual heritage, modern martyrdom, and what does it mean today, as we actually celebrate the glorious feast of the Day of Nowruz. So, by all means, Happy New Year, everyone. So, when we think about the feast of the Day of Nowruz, our minds naturally drift to the ancient red martyrs, you know, those brave men, women, and children who stood boldly in the face of prosecution, refusing to deny Christ even unto physical death. We honor their incredible courage, their spilled blood, and the deep faith upon which the church was built. But as we sit here in our modern world, far removed from the ancient arenas, a crucial question arises. Does Nowruz only belong in the past? Must we shed physical blood to be counted among the martyrs? The answer is actually found in the wisdom of the early church fathers, and it's a very resounding no. The word martyr in its original language doesn't actually mean victim, it means witness. And while not all of us are called to die a red death or physical martyrdom, each one of us, each single one of us, is called to live a daily unbloody martyrdom for Jesus Christ. So, what does modern martyrdom look like in your life and in mine today? It is the willingness to sacrifice what is most precious to us and place it on the altar of Christ. It is offering our time when we would rather to be idle. It is giving our tithes and financial resources faithfully, even when society tells us to hoard and accumulate. It is sacrificing our physical comfort to serve someone else who can offer us nothing in return. You see, modern martyrdom happens in the quiet. It's unseen. It's actually in the backgrounds of the human heart. It's the deliberate decision to take a blade to our own pride and our own desires and our own selfish needs. And every time you choose to swallow your pride and apologize first, a small piece of your ego dies. And that right there is martyrdom. Every time you choose purity in a world obsessed with lust, you kill a fleshly desire for the sake of Christ. And that is martyrdom. Every time you choose forgiveness over revenge, you put your natural anger to death so that the peace of Christ can reign. And again, that's martyrdom. St. Paul captured the absolute essence of this modern martyrdom when he wrote to the Galatians, "I have been crucified with Christ. It is no longer I who live, but Christ who lives within me." To be a modern martyr is to resemble Christ so closely that the world looks at you and sees him. It means daily putting your own plans on the altar of God and saying, "Lord, my life is not my own. My time is yours. My career is yours. My family is yours, and my desires are yours." When we put our selfish desires to death, we aren't losing our lives. We're finally finding them. The ancient martyrs gave up a few fleeting years of earthly life to gain eternity. When we die to self today, we give up fleeting earthly pleasures to gain the deep, unshakable joy of living in the union of God. My friends, as we celebrate the Nowruz, let us remember that the golden crowns of martyrdom are not only reserved for the heroes of the ancient history. They are being prepared today for everyone who chooses to love over hatred, everyone who chooses humility over pride, and everyone who chooses Christ over their own self. This week, let's just ask ourselves, what part of my desires, my time, or my ego can I lay down for Jesus today? Happy Feast of the Day of Nowruz to you and your loved ones. May the courage, faith, and prayers of all the holy martyrs fill our hearts and strengthen our walks and light our paths this week. And that's all from me today. Back to you, Father Shenouda.

In the name of the Father, the Son, the Holy Spirit, one God. Amen. My name is Deacon Cosman, and our segment today is about the Coptic year and what it is meant to us as Copts, as Christians. Now, the feast of the Coptic year, it has a story. There's a history behind it, and it is different calendar than the Julian calendar. The Julian calendar we know as January, February, March, April, and that's a Julian calendar. But the Coptic year started at 284 AD, which is way after the Julian calendar is being done. And this is why the story behind it is that the Emperor Diocletian one day he said that, okay, I want to get rid of all the Christians. So he said, I'm not going to stop killing Christians until my horse's knees actually is soaked in the blood of the Christians. And it happened in Cairo, in Egypt, where over a million, we don't know the number, but over a million people were martyred on that day. So the church in her wisdom decided to say, well, that day cannot be just, gone like that. It needs to be remembered. So they've started a Coptic year and started from there, and it was 284 AD. And then started by year 1, year 2, 84, and that's why you'll find there's 284 years difference between the Coptic year and the calendar, the normal calendar, which is the Julian, which is the January, February, March, and so on. Now, the feast of the Coptic year, we call it in Nowruz in our Coptic church. And Nowruz means that the feast is commemorating the martyrs and we don't commemorate the martyrs once a year, but it is as if we commemorate them every day, and we do in the church. And it is said that when we read the Synaxarium, for example, in the church, in every liturgy, you will find that we always say in this day the church commemorates such and such name, a particular martyr. It could be one, it could be four, five, six martyrs in one day, and so on. So the Synaxarium in our church, which is the story of the martyrs, we always say, in this day, the church commemorates the saint of this day, and so on. And we continue, we read the stories and what they've done and what have you. Now, the Feast of the Martyrs is not just a feast unique to the Coptic Church, Coptic Orthodox Church only, but in all the churches have some form of commemoration of the martyrs. This is because the martyrs have, in the church, have a special position which is greater than all the saints of the church. It is greater than all the patriarchs in the service, in all the monks in their life, and because the martyrs occupy the number one position in the church. But we say why? How do they get to number one? They get there because the martyrs in their martyrdom demonstrated the deepest form of love towards God. That was the ultimate sacrifice. The Lord came for us and he sacrificed himself, and he's sinless, he's without sin. But he carried all our sins and shed his blood and gave us his blood. So the martyrs is doing exactly the same thing. Because we love him so much and they loved Christ so much, they gave their life back to him. They shed their life for him, no matter what it cost, no matter what it is, if they're witnessing for Christ, and if it happens to be shedding of blood, they've gone for it. Now, there's a lot of forms of martyrdom, but we're not going to go into that. But if it comes to when witnessing to Christ and it's going to cost them, and it's going to cost us our life, yes, we will do that. We will give our life and our blood back to Christ, because that is a form, is the deepest form of our love for our Lord Jesus Christ. And that's why they get to number one, okay? Because the Lord Jesus Christ said that greater love has no one than this, than to lay down one's life for his friends. This is in the book of John, in the Gospel of John, chapter 15, verse 13. So the martyrs loved God more than their personal lives. Like we've said, they loved him so much, they loved him more than their own life. Okay?
and they laid down their life for him. In their martyrdom as well, they not only displayed the depth of their love to our Lord Jesus Christ, but also that it contains the depths of their courage. Now, I remember a story that in a Paradise of the Fathers, that one monk, when there was martyrdom in a particular village, he wanted to become a martyr. So he said to his confession father, let me go, I want to become a martyr. But his confession father told him, it's not easy, my son. It's not easy. Just wait. If it comes to you, that's fine. If it doesn't, don't just run for it. Just wait. But he didn't wait. He said, I want to become a martyr. So he left and he went to the village to become a martyr. Now, when it came to the crunch, when it came to him for him to shed his blood, he got scared. And he ran back with tears and crying to his confession father. And he said, I couldn't do it. And he said, son, I told you, it's not for everyone. Okay? Now, like I said, martyrdom can be, it has different forms of martyrdom. It could be your time, it could be your energy, it could be your contemplation, it could be your, you know, visiting people. The form of martyrdom is different. It could be the shedding of blood. If you've got that courage there, yes. When it comes to that, okay. But it is a display for everyone when you witness to Christ. And if it happened to come that you shed your blood and you lose your life for him, that's fine. You become a martyr for him. And we all remember the story of the 21 martyrs, which is the latest, which is about 10-12 years ago, the 21 martyrs of Libya. They're 21 people, very simple people, like you and I. And for weeks and weeks and weeks, they were persecuted and they were, you know, scourged and what have you, to lose their faith in Christ. And not even one of them has gone back. There was a guy, which is Matthew, the dark person. He was from Ghana, and they told him, you can go, you don't have to be here, you don't belong to them. But he said, no, their God is my God. And it's amazing. And he actually went and was martyred for them, you know, with them, with the rest of the 20. So he became the 21 martyrs. Amazing, amazing courage and amazing faith that was displayed before the whole world. How can these Christians do this? How can they just lose their life like that? But they lost their love for the Lord, for the Lord Jesus Christ. That is martyrdom. That is the love of our Lord gave us. He gave us his love, and he gave us his ultimate love on the cross. And when it came to us, they gave him. We give him back our life if we need to. Amazing, amazing story. There's a beautiful book called The 21. If you can get it, it'll be fine. So the martyrs loved the Lord God, more than their personal life, and they laid down their life for him. In their martyrdom, as we've said, they displayed the depth of their love, and also it contains the depth of their courage. It was with the depth of courage that they witnessed to Christ publicly, even through the conquest and the witnesses, you know, may have led them to lose their life to their death. Yes. There's a lot of things around them. They said that you're going to lose your life, but if you do this and this, you can spare your life. And they said no, in front of everyone. And there's the story of all the martyrs in the church. The emperors or kings, they would tell them, I will give you this, I will give you money, I will give you position, I will give you, you know, status. And they refused completely. I'd rather to die and go be with my Lord than to get any position out of you or anything out of this world. And that's what they've done. They lost their life. In here in our language, they say, they've lost their life. But in actual fact, they didn't. They began their life. They actually started their life with Christ. They were martyred, and the Lord took them and took them to his kingdom. This is why John the Baptist, for example, whom the Lord described him as, among those born of women, there was not risen one greater than John the Baptist.
Why, Lord? Because of his courage. Because of his courage and because of his faith. He never lost one thing. And this is in Matthew 11:11. And even though when the Lord came and was baptized by him, he actually told his disciples, this is the Lamb that's coming here on earth to carry on the sins of the world. Now you can go and follow him. Don't follow me now. It was an amazing. Why, John, you could have kept your disciples. He says, now you can follow him. Don't follow me anymore. I'm done. And then after this, he said that he must increase and I must decrease. And then we know the rest of the story. He was taken into custody, into prison, and then his head was taken off because he witnessed to Christ, because he would not allow anything other than the Lord Jesus Christ to be in his life, and he lived his life for all his life for him. And when it came to the crunch to give his life, he gave his life and he witnessed and he became a martyr at the same time. It is very likely that the term martyr come from the terms to witness, which is true. It is just to witness, and to witness to the faith. We witness to our faith, our church, our Orthodox church, our dogma. We witness to that. Our Lord Jesus Christ, we witness to him, for him. He is our Lord. He is our Savior. He is our Redeemer. Even if this ultimately leads the person to death for the sake of this witness, it does. It can. And it will, because you witness to Christ, it might lead to death. But they've taken it with love, and they've taken it upon themselves with beauty, because they're going to be with the Lord in a few minutes. Once they lose their life here on earth, they're going to be with Christ, and Christ will accept them and will embrace them as they're coming into the kingdom of heaven. We notice that our fathers, the apostles, who received the faith from our Lord Jesus Christ and spread in the world. They took the world from Christ and they went into the whole world and spread his gospel. Almost all ended their life with martyrdom. Almost every one of them, all of them, except one, which is John the Beloved. He lived for a long, long, long life until he was 95, when even 100. He's gone through a lot of martyrdom in his life, and he was trying to get martyred, but he couldn't. The Lord kept him for a reason. So all of them, all his brothers and cousins, they all, he has seen them, they all got martyred in front of him, and they went to heaven, and he wanted to go as well. But the Lord said, you just wait, I'm living here for a purpose, and he did. And then he died a natural life. This is with the exception of, like we said, there is with the exception of St. John the Beloved, who ended up being severely tortured, more than those who were martyred, but them as martyrs, but therefore he had deep love of our Lord Jesus Christ, whom he loved from young age. He was the youngest martyr. He was the youngest apostle among all the 12 apostles, and he was loved by everyone. They also have the depth of faith. The martyrs is not just they love the Lord, they have deep love. They have deep love and deep faith. Their faith is so strong, it's like a rock. It cannot be broken. It cannot be shaken. No one can shake that faith of them. No one can shake that love for them, because they have seen it on the cross. They have seen what the Lord has done for all of us on the cross. So what is this going to do to us, this, for a few seconds that we're going to suffer and then we go? Some of the martyrs, like St. George, for example. St. George, we call him the Prince of Martyrs because this saint, honestly, St. George, he suffered for 7 years from 70 kings. He's gone all around the world, I reckon, for everyone trying to, persuade him to lose his faith and to lose it, but he didn't. He didn't. In fact, that in some of the areas that he went, people start to send people to seduce him to in sin, and he converted them. He converted them to Christianity. So they couldn't, for 7 years. 7 years they tried very hard, and they couldn't. They couldn't shake him. They couldn't shake his love, and they couldn't shake his faith in Christ. And at the end, they beheaded him. And he was crowned with the crown of martyrdom. And we call him the Prince of Martyrs because I think he's the only one that was tortured for 7 years.
Some of the martyrs, they could be touched for a year or two and then they go. But this St. George was for 7 years. From 70 different kings and emperors, they tried everything in their power to get him to lose his faith and to lose his love, but they failed miserably. And he conquered. He conquered them. So this is the faith that we hold onto until death. And this faith was not stopped by any threats or suffering. It doesn't stop. They fulfilled the true depth of our Lord Jesus Christ's command, you shall be witness to me. See, this is in the book of Acts, verse 1 and 8. So he told his disciples, go and witness for me. And through this witnessing, you're going to suffer. Yes, you're going to suffer. Because the Lord said that in the world you will have tribulations. He didn't say that in the world you're going to have a rosy road. No. He said you're going to have tribulations, persecution. And they did from day one. From day one they were persecuted. But they never lost sight. They never looked back. Furthermore, they were an incredible example of the generation to witnessing to the faith of being steadfast despite all the torture that they went through and all the persecution that they went for. And they still had their faith and love for Christ. They are the ones who preserved the faith for us until today with their blood, until it was given to us intact, as is. They kept the faith as is. They kept the love for Christ as is, and they've delivered it to us exactly as it is, that as we live in it today. This is why we consider the martyrs to be the seeds of faith and the foundation of faith in our church. It is possible for anyone to witness to the Lord, but it is not possible for just one, anyone to die because of their witness to the Lord. It's like the story that I said earlier. Very hard, you can witness, but when it comes to the crunch, some people, you can go through it, and some people, they might not be able to go through it. But it is impossible for anyone to lose their faith. There's once Saint Bishoy came here once, he said that because our faith is very strong, he said that you can move a brick from a pyramid in Egypt, okay, but it is impossible for a Coptic person to lose his faith. See how heavy that rock is in the pyramid? It's very hard to move it, but he said that it is easy to move a rock from the pyramid. But for a Coptic person to lose his faith, it is impossible. Impossible. And this is why they said that, for example, for all the believers they need to have their beautiful love for their God and their faith for our Lord Jesus Christ and to witness for him and to have the courage for him, for our Lord Jesus Christ. And to that extent, that once there were about 30,000 Copts. They went out from a city called Damanhur in Cairo, in Egypt, towards Alexandria, seeking martyrdom, and they were singing on the way, they were singing hymns and praising God on the way, and all of them, they died. 30,000 in just, 2 hours, 3 hours, and they just went like that because of their love and courage for our Lord Jesus Christ and the depth of their love and their faith of the Lord and the love to be martyred for him. It was amazing. It was beyond, it's another level. It's another level. They were praising, they were singing as they were going to their own, to the death. And the Lord accepted them. This is why death then had become a desire to them. So to the martyrs, to everyone who martyrs, who become a martyr, death becomes a desire. And that's why we call it today, it's a departure from this world to that world. This is why, my friend, this is the Coptic year. This is the celebration of the meaning of the Coptic New Year, or El Nowruz, or the Feast of the Martyrs, or how to celebrate the martyrs because of our love for our Lord Jesus Christ, because of our faith of our Lord Jesus Christ, because of our courage for our Lord Jesus Christ. This is the Coptic, the celebration of the Coptic New Year. And the Coptic, in our Coptic church, we held them really high because we can see, they were people like you and I. And they just gave their life because
death has become a desire to them. Glory be to God forever and ever. Amen. And back to you, Father Sharon.

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1: Hi, my name is Rebecca, and today I'll be reading 80 Days Journey with the Desert Fathers by Palladus, Bishop of Heliopolis. Day 77. Cosmas, who was in Mount Sinai. A certain brother asked an old man, saying to him, "How is it that Satan brings temptations on holy men?" The old man said, "I have heard that there was a holy man whose name was Cosmas, who used to dwell in Mount Sinai. Behold, a certain man went to the tabernacle, or tent, of a husbandman. Finding his daughter by herself, he lay with her, and then said to her, 'When your father comes, say to him, Abba Cosmas the monk has laid with me.' When her father came, she told him thus. Then he took his sword and came against the old man. When he had knocked at the door, the old man had gone out. He lifted up his sword to slay him. His hand withered straight away. He went to the church and told the people there what the old man had done. The father sent after him and brought him there. Having upbraided him and beaten him with many stripes, they wished to drive him out of the monastery. He entreated them, saying, 'Allow me to stay here so that I may repent, for God's sake.' They separated him from the brotherhood for 3 years, and they laid down the command that no man was to go to him. He spent 3 years coming to the church every Sunday for repentance. He besought the fathers always to pray for him. At length, the devil entered into him that had committed the act of which the old man had been accused. Being urged by him, he said, 'I committed the act.' Then all the people gathered together, went to the old man and expressed their penitence, and said to him, 'Forgive us, O Father.' He replied, 'I have indeed forgiven you, but it is impossible for me to remain with you.' He departed from them. Behold, how temptations come upon holy men." Day 78, Abba Macarius. Abba Macarius used to tell a story about himself and to say that when he was a boy, he dwelt in a certain cell in Egypt, and that the people came and made him the priest in the village. He did not wish to receive the office of priest, so he fled to another place and took up his abode in a cell not very far from the habitations of men. A certain young man who feared God used to come and take away the work of the hands of the blessed man and to minister to him. It came to pass that, as a result of a temptation, a certain virgin in the village fell into iniquity and conceived a child. The folk said to her, "By whom is this child?" She said, "By that monk who lives in the desert." They went out and brought him to their village and struck him sorely. They hung around his neck black pots and handles of empty pans. They made him go round through the markets of their village. They mocked him and buffeted him, saying, "This is the monk who has seduced our daughter. Let him be hanged. Let him be hanged." They beat him nearly to death. Then came one of the old men of the village and said to them, "How long will you go on beating this monk who is a stranger?" The man who ministered to him came after him. He was ashamed and pained because of his disgrace. The people fastened their gaze on him, saying, "Behold the monk who you say was a holy man. Consider what he has done." Said the parents of the young woman, "And unless he gives us a surety, we will not release him." He said to the man who ministered to him, "Give a pledge on my behalf, saying, 'I will provide for that child.'" He gave a pledge for him, and then the monk went to his cell and gave him all the palm leaf mats of it. And he said to him, "Sell these and give the money to my wife that she may eat." For Macarius said in his mind, "Behold, you have found yourself a wife. It is necessary for you to work little or much so that you may feed her." He worked night and day and sent the proceeds of his toil to her. It happened that when it was time for the woman to deliver her child, she suffered very severely for many days. And although she was in great tribulation, she did not give birth to the child. When her parents saw this, they said to her, "What has happened to you?" Then the woman, by reason of her pains and suffering, said, "This has happened because I told a lie and falsely accused a monk who never touched me. It was such a youth who had done this thing to me." When the man who ministered to Macarius learned this, he came to him with gladness, rejoiced, and said to him, "The virgin was not able to bring forth until she confessed and said, the monk, and had never touched me. Behold, all the village is preparing to come to you with repentance so that you may forgive them. Macarius, in order that they might not trouble him, rose up straightway and fled and departed to the place in which he had his abode at that time. An old man who thought Melchizedek was the Son of God. Abba Daniel told a story of another old man who used to live in the lower towns of Egypt. He said in his simplicity that Melchizedek was the Son of God. When this became known to the blessed man, Theophilus, the Archbishop of Alexandria, he sent a message that the monks should bring the old man to him. When he saw him, he perceived that he was a seer of visions, and that everything which he had asked God for, he gave him. He perceived that he spoke these words in his simplicity. The Archbishop dealt with him wisely in the following manner, saying, Father, entreat your God for me, because my thoughts tell me that Melchizedek was the Son of God. He said to him likewise, It cannot be thus, for the high priest of God was a man. And because I had doubts in my mind concerning this, I sent for you that you might make supplication to God, and that he may reveal to you the matter. Then, because the old man had confidence in his labors, he spoke to him boldly, saying, Wait 3 days, and I will inquire to God. Then I shall be able to inform you who Melchizedek was. So the old man departed and came again after 3 days, and said to the blessed Archbishop Theophilus that Melchizedek was a man. The Archbishop said to him, How do you know, Father? The old man said, God showed me all the patriarchs one by one. They passed before me one after the other, from Adam to Melchizedek. Also an angel said to me, This is Melchizedek. Know then that of a truth the matter is as it hath happened to me. The old man departed, and he himself proclaimed that Melchizedek was a man. The blessed Theophilus rejoiced greatly. Back to you, Father Shinoda.
0: Now we're ready for Did You Know? Did you know that the El Nowruz is the Coptic New Year? Did you know that we are in 1743 of the Year of the Martyrs? Did you know how we got 1743? We take 284 from 2026 and we get 1743. Did you know that dates resembles the martyrs? The red dates, the blood of martyrs. The white dates talks about their purity, and the stone talks about their faith. Their faith was strong. Do you know that Jesus said, Do not, again, do not think of what you're going to say, for the Holy Spirit will give you the words at the time when you are faced before governors and kings, which means the following, that the Holy Spirit will give us the grace on our tongues what to say. Did you know that St. Kyriakos, a three-year-old child, stood up before the governor and said, I am a Christian. I am a Christian. I am a Christian. Did you know that St. George, the martyr, did the sign of the cross before he drank the poison chalice and nothing happened to him? Mind you, friends, don't do that. That was St. George. Where you and I are not St. George. And did you know the martyrs received an extra crown in heaven because they gave their lives for Jesus?
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0: 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Friends, Happy New Year to all. And we remember the martyrs, what they did, give their lives for the sake of Jesus. Mind you, friends, what happened in the early church from 284 to 313 was ferocious. And they say that if you put all the martyrs of Egypt on one scale, it will tip down over the rest of the martyrs of that time around the world. Friends, the martyrs given us a wonderful model to be strong in our faith, to live our faith, not to be scared about from anyone, but to be strong, to be bold, and to have the courage to stand and say who we are, what we are, not to hide or to hide our faith. Friends, let's be strong. Let us reveal ourselves who we are. Let us show who we are, that we are Christians, not just any Christians, but we are Coptic Orthodox Christians from the land of Egypt. And friends, I want to say to you that we also share in what the martyrs did. Next week, friends, is a program titled, Who Are the Martyrs? Who are the martyrs? Do you got a favorite martyr? I got a few of them too. And be kind to each other. Love each other. Be humble and meek. Be as Jesus to your neighbor. Love mankind. Love the gospel. Live the gospel. Practice the gospel. And friends, be a light in your own community. Be a light to the world. Be as Jesus as he is. Love humanity. Looking forward to being with you next week. A question for me, you can write it at shanuti@copticvoiceradio.org.au. May God bless you. And Nona, your last words for this program.
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3: May the love of God, the Father, the grace of His only begotten Son, and the communion of the Holy Spirit be with all of you. Depart in peace. 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

0: is in heaven, give us this day our daily bread, and forgive us our trespasses, as we forgive those who trespass against us. And lead us not into temptation, but deliver us from the evil one. Through Christ Jesus our Lord, for thine is the kingdom, the power, and the glory forever and ever.
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much for allowing us to keep you company. We will continue with very important reminders for the upcoming election here in Australia. And since we are Sydney's multicultural community broadcasting, we are also doing this in the many languages that we speak here in multicultural Australia. We would like to remind each and everyone of this very important item happening very, very soon, and information that really is important to be disseminated to the different language communities. And for more information, just keep it right here on Sydney's Multicultural Community Broadcasting. How has your day been and how has your week been? I hope that you found your weekend not just worth your while, but was also exciting to a certain degree. Well, we probably also experienced bits and pieces of stressful situations, but they are all part of our day-to-day living. And sometimes even our stressors, the reasons why we are stressed, make us a better person. They make us stronger and they make us resilient. And as we experience resilience by developing strength and endurance in times of stressful situations, then all the more we are able to say we are stronger the next time around. Resilience and Well-being Radio, here on Sydney's Multicultural Community Broadcasting. 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

0: from the songs originally from the Carpenters, that was Sing, and before that Only Yesterday, and they were set into piano renditions by pianist Jim Brickman. You're listening to Resilience and Wellbeing Radio with your host Eric, and we would like to continue to remind everyone of the importance of the upcoming elections. And we have these reminders from the government, and they are in the many languages that we speak here in multicultural Australia.
1: 你准备好投票没？联邦选举已经公布了。如果你最近改了名或者地址，啱啱满18岁，或者成为澳洲公民，咁你必须喺星期一晚8点前更新你嘅登记资料或登记投票。你可以喺AEC.gov.au或任何澳洲选举委员会办公室领取登记册，跟住喺星期一晚8点前交翻俾澳洲选举委员会。你嘅投票将有助塑造澳洲。由坎培拉选举专员授权。
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0: Important information about the upcoming elections, and in the many languages that we speak here in Multicultural Australia, we remind you of this important information for the upcoming election. I'm your host Eric on Sydney's Multicultural Community Broadcasting. We are 2000 98.5 FM and DAB Plus 985, also being heard at radio2000.com.au. Resilience and Wellbeing Radio also shares to you information about how we can look after ourselves. And there are people who find it hard to be able to sleep properly, more so to be able to sleep early. Or there are those who are able to sleep, but they do it intermittently. They sleep early and wake up after 2 hours and sleep again and wake up at the middle of the night. And for some, they are not able to find good hours of sleep continuously. Well, we'd like to listen to this piece of information about sleeping.
3: Stress is a significant part of most of our lives, and whether it be parenting, exam, workplace, or relationship stress, it can accumulate over time and impact on our well-being. Following on from International Stress Week, we caught up with well-being expert Ruth Limkin to find out about some of the steps Aussies can take to prevent burnout from everyday stresses.
4: Sleep hygiene is important, so it could be things like not checking your work email right before bed, you know, maybe not even checking your phone right before bed, putting that down, picking up a paper book or something, maybe even gratitude journaling. We know that if people really start to focus on gratitude, as simple as writing down every night 3 things they've been grateful for, that starts to diminish anxiety, it improves mood, it actually helps with sleep. And apparently some research I was reading even makes you more likely to exercise, which is a win-win because exercise is a great thing to do to mitigate the effects of stress. Being out in nature, the positive benefits of walking in nature compared to an urban environment has been well researched, and we know stress, cortisol, that stress hormone, reduces by 12% if you're walking in nature rather than walking in urban environments. And I love the fact that there's really simple free things that we can do that start to help us manage our stress in healthy ways.
3: For younger people, there are some great tools for dealing with stress and for self-care at au.reachout.com. And you can access a range of information about stress, along with stress management and coping tools and advice, at bu.edu.au.
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0: There you go, some important information about developing healthy sleeping habits. And I also find it challenging to be able to get that straight, at least 6 to 8 hours of sleep. And that comes with the aging. Anyhow, still on the subject of sleeping and effective sleeping, here's something that I recorded back in the day.
1: The most powerful force in life, love. The greatest problem to overcome, fear. The most effective sleeping pill, peace of mind. The greatest shot in the arm, encouragement. The most crippling failure disease, excuses. The world's most incredible computer, the brain. The worst thing to be without, hope. The deadliest weapon, the tongue. The two most power-filled words, I can. The greatest asset, faith. The most worthless emotion, self-pity. The most powerful channel of communication, prayer. The most contagious spirit, enthusiasm. The most destructive habit, worry. The greatest joy, giving. The greatest loss, loss of self-respect. The most satisfying work, helping others. The ugliest personality trait, selfishness. The most endangered species, dedicated leaders. Our greatest natural resources, our youth. To the world, you may just be one person, but to someone, you may be the world. And that someone is God.
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0: Welcome to the Crow 2000 Sports Report. And we'll kick off our sports report with an overview of the Prva Hrvatska Nogometna Liga, where we just had match day 6 of the Croatian Prvenstvo, where Varaždin and Istra played 0-0, Rijeka defeated Osijek 4-1, Slaven Belupo defeated NK Lokomotiva by 2-1, Dinamo Zagreb defeated HNK Gorica by 1-0, whilst Hajduk Split won 4-0 away against Rudeš. Now, the situation at the top is quite tight at the moment. There are three clubs on 13 points. Hajduk is currently in first position on goal difference. In second position on 13 points is Dinamo Zagreb, and Varaždin also has 13 points in third. However, Dinamo Zagreb does have a game in hand. They've only played 5 matches because their earlier clash against Rijeka was postponed. Dinamo has the game in hand. However, as it currently stands, Hajduk Split is at the top of the Croatian Football League table for season 26-27. In fourth position, Osijek is 1 point behind Hajduk, Dinamo and Varaždin on 12 points. Rijeka is on 10 points, again with a game in hand. Then there is a 4-point gap to the bottom half of the table, where Istra, NK Lokomotiva and Slaven Belupo all have 6 points, and they are in 6th, 7th and 8th position respectively, whilst Rudeš is in second last position on 3 points with 1 win and 5 losses from their 6 matches, while HNK Gorica has just the lone draw from their 6 matches. They are at the bottom of the table on 1 point. After the match day 6, Dion Drena Beljo has 7 goals. Dinamo's only played 5 matches, so 7 goals in 5 matches shows that Beljo is in good form. Nela Merović for Osijek has 5 goals, whilst Emil Frederiksen has 4 goals for Istra 1961. And that wraps up the HNL 1 coverage. In local football news, it was a Father's Day to remember for Sydney United 58, and they delivered a Father's Day delight for the faithful United supporters, sealing a 3-1 victory over Manly United at Sydney United Sports Centre at 2 o'clock on Sunday afternoon to book their place in the New South Wales MPL Men's Grand Final, which is going to be played this Sunday against Apia Leichhardt. It's going to be played at St. George Venue's Jubilee Stadium, Kogra. I think that's the old Oakey Jubilee Stadium. Tickets are available at Ticketek, and you do have to pre-buy your tickets, I believe. First grade will kick off at 3 p.m. There'll also be women's first grade kickoff at 12. So tickets are on sale at the Ticketek website, and you can follow the links at the NPL New South Wales website as well. It was a tough semi-final or a tough prelim for the Croatian outfit from Odenza Park. It was 1-1 with Manly equalising after Sydney United took the lead. However, Sydney United were stronger in the end, 2 goals giving them the 3-1 victory. And it was Mason Wells in the 39th minute to quickly restore Croatia's or Sydney United's advantage after Koop's equaliser, with Tomislav Ozanic scoring in the third added minute of extra time at the end of the match to seal the deal. 3-1 for Sydney United was the score. And look, it's an opportunity for United to get more trophies and more silverware in the storied history of our club. Miro Vlastelica said that the message will be to go and enjoy the moment, to enjoy the week leading up to it, but he also stressed that the team would continue working hard and building the self-belief they had developed throughout the campaign. He noted that a lot of people might have written Sydney United off given their poor Australian second division debut last season. However, the job is not finished, and the mix of experience and youth is what's driving United there. So big congratulations to Sydney United 58 for making the final. And I encourage everyone to go out there and support the boys at Oakey Jubilee Stadium or St. George Venues Jubilee Stadium at Kogarah. 3 p.m. is the first grade men's match. So be there this Sunday and support the boys. Find some more trophy to add to our historic collection. And now a pregled of sportske događanja from our Croatian correspondent.
1: Hajduk, Rijeka i Dinamo su pobjedili svoje suparnike u šestom prvenstvenom kolu HNL-a. 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

0: Adam Crochet is a new heavyweight champion of the world. Not only new, but first ever heavyweight champion of the world. What's his name?
1: Croatian.
0: That's right. But you know how the boxing announcers say it? Filip Petkovic!
1: Yes, that's how you say it.
0: Something like that. All right, we're going to relive Sunday morning. This is how Petkovic entered the ring at the O2 Arena in London.

0: And after 8 rounds, Hrgović was down. He lost every single round.
1: Yep.
0: But then came round 9.
1: Round 9.
0: And this is the end of the fight. This is how it was described on DAZN.
1: Yes.
2: A shot in the ropes and it didn't.
3: Defeat for Moses Itauma and stun the London crowd. A huge underdog before the first bell. He took some huge punches, but Filip Hrgović stuck with it and he outlasted Itauma in an absolute classic.
2: That was an unbelievably brilliant fight to watch.
0: And we're just going to play now an emotional Filip Hrgović after his fight, getting interviewed in the ring, and then halfway through, a potential opponent, Ajit Kabayel, comes in as well, and you'll hear the challenge that Hrgović gives to him as well. But, yeah, very emotional Hrgović, and it's great listening, let me tell you.
1: Yeah, it all.
4: Well, it is the sweetest, Filip Hrgović. I think the smile is saying it all. Commiserations to Moses Itauma. He's just getting stretched off, so we do hope he is okay. It wasn't to be for him this evening, but it was to be for you. 20 years in the making, and the first Croatian heavyweight world champion. Talk to me through your emotions and through the fight.
5: Thank you. Let me tell you something. It was not me tonight. It was Jesus Christ in me. Holy Spirit. Father, Son, and the Holy Spirit. It was not me. I was losing every round. I was outboxed. And I don't know from where I got energy in that 10th round, and it was really not my strength, it was Holy Spirit. He gave me strength in this camp to endure everything, to have best camp of my life. He put me in touch with this great coach, Abel Sanchez. I was in the best shape of my life because of him. He put me in touch with my manager, Keith Connolly, who changed my life, the best manager in business. And all my team, my nephew Antonio, my chef, my physiotherapist, sparring partners, he set up everything to have perfect camp and to have a perfect fight. So thanks to my Lord Jesus Christ.
4: You have been supremely confident. You even said at the press conference that you were going to be sending Moses back to high school. What was experience, do you think, the difference between the two of you this evening?
5: Let me ask my young friend something. Is it chin important? Is it chin important?
4: He didn't seem to think so, but I think you may have answered that question.
5: Look, chin is important. He's an amazing fighter. I want to thank him to accepting this fight, to give me chance to become a new superstar in heavyweight division. I'm the present, and he's definitely future. He's an amazing fighter. He's one of a kind. He's the best I've been in ring with, but he needs more experience. He gassed out. I felt the pace of the fight. I knew I was losing rounds. but I knew that I have that pace in my favor. He was guessing out. He needs more experience, but he's one of a kind.
4: What moment in the fight was it that was the turning point for you, that you realized that you had him?
5: From the first round, I saw he's guessing out. I saw he started fast. I knew he's going to guess out at some point. And I knew when my chance come, I need to push. And that's what I did.
4: I don't really need to ask you this question. I was going to say, is this a fight that you would welcome? I'm sure it is.
6: First of all, congratulations, Hrgović. Definitely the perfect performance.
7: Thank you.
6: Yes, crazy. Why not? We make this fight this year. Why not? I'm ready. I fight everyone. I tell you, this is more time. Kurdish power fight with Croatian power. Why not? Let's go.
4: It's got fireworks written all over it, that one, hasn't it?
5: And Frank, please give me one fight in Croatia. I'm fighting 20 years already all around the world. I need fight in Croatia.
4: Can we see that happening?
8: We will do our best to make that happen. We will do our best. You deserve it. You're champion. You deserve it.
7: Well done.
4: We'll do our best to make it happen.
5: Against all odds, coming in London, against the most talented young guy in the world, killer, southpaw, a new Mike Tyson, how they call him, coming in London, against all odds, 34 years, and making this, it's incredible. God is great.
4: Congratulations. Enjoy the celebrations. And a final word, Philip, to anyone that has turned out here to watch you here in London at the O2 this evening.
5: I want to say one more thing. I want to dedicate this fight to my late father. He passed away 4 years ago. I think of him every day. He was my biggest support. And also, after Daniel Dubois fight, I was so humiliated. I was down. I was thinking about quitting boxing. I was tired. And at that time, my daughter was born. She's now 2 years old. And I said to myself, I want to try one more time for her. I want to make her proud. And I dedicate this fight to my father and to my daughter. She can walk proudly. Her father is world champion.
4: She absolutely can. Congratulations, Philip Hrgović. You are the new IBF heavyweight world champion. Back to you, Ade.
0: There you go. We hope you enjoyed that. Our first ever heavyweight champion of the world,
1: Philip Hrgović.
0: Very nice. There you go. And it was nice to hear Philip pay tribute to his father because, of course, first Sunday of September, we celebrate what?
1: Father's Day.
0: Absolutely. Happy Father's Day to all the fathers out there. And
1: to you out here as well.
0: Oh, thank you so much.
1: All right, boss.
0: And look, we're going to play a song, absolute classic. I used to love this as a kid. And this is a song called, Addy?
1: Hot Top with me, Alto.
0: No way. I'm not going to let you drive anywhere, let me tell you.

0: 30 rounds have gone. Adam, where did Hursel Zargo finish their season? What position?
1: The boys finished 10th position, aren't they?
0: 10th position. Fantastic result for their first time in New South Wales NPL 1 competition.
1: League 1 men's.
0: Correct. League 1 men's. And what were the results in the final two rounds, round 29 and 30?
1: This was after, unfortunately, 2 losses on the trot. A 6-2 loss. I can tell you the score is right now. I'll get scored to make it 1-0. It definitely shorted to make it 2-1.
0: There you go. And then what happened in round 30?
1: And unfortunately, that was 6-2 in the 29 game. Round 30 was a 3-0 loss.
0: There you go. So 10th position, very well done for the first season in NPL 1 League men's competition. And congratulations to Alessandro Lacalando, who, of course, was transferred from Tin United to Hursel Zargo and was the third top goal scorer in the league with how many goals, Adam?
1: Bravo, 18.
0: 18 goals, which is absolutely fantastic feat. Well done to Ale.
1: Bravo, Ale.
0: That's right. So overall, well done, Hursel Zargo. And, of course, the next mission for Hursel Zargo will be in the tourney down in Melbourne.
1: Yeah, massive.
0: So all the best and joy. Hopefully treat it like a huge, huge weekend.
1: Correct.
0: And get some results as well.
1: Right.
0: Absolutely. So well done to Zagreb. And bring on a big 2027, and let's hope that we can shake up the competition, and who knows?
1: Yeah, definitely 100%.
0: Push for promotion. Of course, the other news is the coach has left.
1: Yeah, Valerio. Yeah.
0: Valerio, who, of course, brought the team into promotion from NPL 2 into NPL 1, and, of course, this was his second season in charge. Fantastic job, Valerio Silvestro.
1: Yep.
0: Good luck in your future, and thank you for the memories. It's been a great 2 years.
1: Follow up on over there, yeah.
0: Absolutely. Continue on. And there were a few grand finals. Well done to the all-age men's who defeated Forest Rangers 2-0 in the grand final. There was a girls' grand final. They lost 2-0.
1: All-age women.
0: All-age women, yep. Exactly, in Zagreb. So, a couple of grand finalists, which is always exciting.
1: Very excited, yeah.
0: Absolutely.
1: Unfortunately, the result we wanted in the all-age women, but onwards and upwards for next season.
0: Onwards and upwards. All right, Addy, we're going to go to another one because we continue the tributes to the father, and the next song is...
1: All the way to Dragojevic, Oprosti mi, papa.
0: And that's something you always say to me, don't you?
1: Yeah. I think so.

0: That intro means one thing. It's time to talk.
1: Sydney United 58 FC.
0: That's right. Sydney United 58 FC had a great season after 30 rounds. What position did we finish up in, Adam?
1: Boys finished second spot, aren't they?
0: That's right. So what happened in round 29?
1: Round 29 was a 0-0 draw versus RP Leichhardt Tigers.
0: That's right. Tough match. We wanted to win that one. Unfortunately, we didn't. And then RPR were crowned premiers because they came first.
1: Yep.
0: And then in round 30, it was a battle for second spot. So we needed Mikeni to draw or lose, and we needed to win by a lot of goals. Correct. To get into second spot. So what happened?
1: So the Warriors grabbed a 6-0 win.
0: great win against St. George, the old Budapest.
1: Beautiful. So Mile Kosovic got a hat-trick.
0: Within 35 minutes, which is brilliant.
1: 35 minutes.
0: Could have had four. Unfortunately, a penalty was saved by Vedran Nenjetovic.
1: Yes.
0: So our old friend, there you go. But yeah, great hat-trick for Mila.
1: And then we have the list of boys in his class scores, and his name is number 10, Carlos de Oliveira.
0: He scored a brace.
1: Correct.
0: And then the last goal was scored, a fantastic header and a rare goal by?
1: The Chalapia at the back, Michael Glassop.
0: That's right, fantastic.
1: The Chalapia point.
0: And it was great in the 85th, 6th minute. With, of course, the news that over at Marconi, it ended 1-1. Spirit did a favour for us. And so, hence, Sydney United finished second. And so, go straight into the grand final qualifier, which will be on Father's Day, kicking off at 2 p.m. So, that will be a massive, massive fixture. So, get on down there. 2 p.m. at the Sydney United Sports Centre on Father's Day. Where else would you want to spend Father's Day, then it's the United Sports Centre.
1: Correct, Anton.
0: That's right. And, of course, the other news is that the grand final, so should we win that grand final qualifier on Father's Day, the grand final is on the 13th, so that's Sunday the 13th of September at, well, what's it called these days?
1: Jubilee Oval.
0: Jubilee Oval in Kogra. That's right. So the grand final will be played at Kogra should Sydney United win that grand final qualifier.
1: That's quite a preliminary final, not a grand final qualifier.
0: Whatever. Okay, so Adam, tell us the official final positions of all the six teams.
1: So six teams. After the last class first.
0: They finished first, that's right. How many points?
1: By 68 points.
0: Correct.
1: Sydney United 58 of C, which we love. City second spot with 64 points.
0: That's right.
1: Marconi Stallions, our old foes, sitting third with 62 points. So we finished 2 points above them.
0: Well done.
1: Fantastic.
0: Yes.
1: Nizic and Co. finished fourth, which is Southern Sharks. That's Daniel Nizic and Tarek Mayer. They finished fourth with 46 points. Manly United did fifth with 44 points. And Northwest City Spirit, as previously mentioned, are on 41 points in sixth position.
0: That's right. So there you go. That draw on the last day got them there. And also well done to the under-20s who finished second as well. Again, in that division, it was RPR 1 and Sydney United 2. So, both clubs doing really strong. Of course, the other news that happened in round 29 is our old NSL derby big matches against Sydney Olympic. Sydney Olympic have been relegated into MPL 1, so Hursel Zagreb will be playing against Sydney Olympic next season.
1: League One men.
0: So who would have thought that? That's just unbelievable news and the first time that Sydney Olympic have been relegated. So by my reckoning, since 1984 when Sydney United entered the NSL, we are the only team that's continually been in the highest division we can possibly play in continuously. That is because RPR got relegated from the NSL in around 1992. So for the last 12 years of the NSL, they weren't in the NSL, unlike ourselves, and yet they've consistently been in New South Wales MPL, as we have since the NSL folded. So there you go, it's United, RPR, and we're still 1-2, in terms of doing it off the top there.
1: It's going to be a rematch in the grand final, who knows?
0: Absolutely. Now, it was amazing that Michael Kuslovic scored a hat-trick in round one.
1: Yep.
0: At home.
1: Correct.
0: And he scored a hat-trick in round 30. So the first game of the season and the last game of the season, Milo scored a hat-trick. Well done to Milo, who ended up the top goal scorer for the season.
1: Yes, 13 goals
0: for Sydney United. So well done to Mila. And second was your favourite, number 10.
1: Yeah, we go ballistic. Well, I want to go ballistic when I hear this name. His name is Carlos de Oliveira.
0: That's right. Legend Carlos also scored how many goals this season?
1: Seven.
0: That's great stuff by Carlos.
1: And guess what?
0: What?
1: He recently played his 100th game for the club as well.
0: He did. Absolutely. So well done to Carlos. So, yes, Father's Day, big grand final qualifier at Sydney United Sports Centre, 2 p.m. kickoff. Remember, it's 2 p.m. It's not 2:30. It's not 3 p.m. It's 2 p.m. kickoff. 2 p.m. And then, of course, should they win that game, lock it in Sunday, 13th of September at Kogra Oki Jubilee.
1: Before we sign off, we want to say a massive happy birthday to Bailey Rule, who celebrated his birthday.
0: Absolutely. And you're going to say something to me?
1: Happy Father's Day, Arthur.
0: Thank you. Happy Father's Day to all the fathers. Happy Father's Day to all the didday out there. We're going to finish up with one of our favourite songs.
1: My didday, Thompson.
0: That's right. That's us signing off. Thank you for listening. And, of course, we've got a new heavyweight champion of the world.
1: Hargovich!
0: Hargovich!